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14: The show has flown by, in my humble opinion. 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You know, go under Cold Enter 20.

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2: They have one more chance. I'm Lisa Lucera, Fox News. President Trump says Iran must come to the table to avoid a massive U.S. attack.
3: President Trump says the U.S. military was prepared to deliver a decapitating attack on Iran over the weekend before he called off strikes to allow for a new round of talks.
4: This is a last chance for them to sign a good document.
3: The president says a deal would be implemented in two phases. First, reopening the Strait of Hormuz, and then negotiating Iran's denuclearization.
4: And that'll take a little while, but we're very strong on it. They cannot have a nuclear weapon.
3: President Trump earlier in the day accused Iran's leaders of being unbelievably duplicitous. Iran has denied direct talks are happening.
2: Fox's Jared Halpern at the White House. 25 states have sued the Trump administration over the latest round of tariffs imposed on U.S. trading partners, calling them a pretext for replacing import taxes the Supreme Court struck down in February. The states argue only Congress can impose tariffs. 70,000 people in and around Spokane, Washington, forced to leave their homes as wildfires rage.
5: Officials announcing that over 700 structures have been destroyed. Here's Spokane County Sheriff John Knowles.
6: The fires that are burning through these neighborhoods, it is almost impossible to stop them under certain conditions.
5: Between the Autumn Lane, Old Trail, and Fairview fires, 8,000 acres have burned with 0% containment.
2: Fox's Sarah Allegre in Spokane. Wildfires also burning in central Utah and eastern Oregon. State health officials in Michigan say two people have died in the cyclospora outbreak, the first deaths reported related to the parasite. The Michigan Department of Health and Human Services says both people had underlying health conditions that may have been impacted by the illness and dehydration. At least 18,000 have been infected. 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
2: Law enforcement officials in Arizona facing scrutiny for their handling of the investigation into Nancy Guthrie's disappearance as the case surpasses the six-month mark. Fox's Alexis McAdams.
9: Pima County Sheriff's Office still facing a lot of questions after No arrests in the Nancy Guthrie case. Savannah Guthrie continues to ask the public for help, and she's asking people to come forward saying someone knows or suspects something. This comes after a new investigation by the Wall Street Journal details what it calls major missteps in the case. Some of the things we did know for a while, like the deputies didn't seal off the home with crime scene tape for 3 days. And initially, they did not connect the blood that was on the front porch to this kidnapping. A DNA test later confirmed it was Nancy Guthrie's blood. Also, putting a spotlight back on the tense relationship between the FBI and local police. The FBI says agents were kept out of the loop from the beginning. It's something the sheriff disputes.
2: Authorities have still yet to identify a suspect in the case as the Guthrie family renews its pleas to the public for information related to the case. Simon O'Connor, the guitarist of the band Modest Mouse, is speaking out following allegations he sent inappropriate messages to an underage fan.
10: He addressed the allegations on Reddit, according to Billboard. His statement read in part, "I unequivocally oppose any sexual behavior towards minors. As a human and a parent, it disgusts me." O'Connor claimed he mistook the account for a longtime online troll, saying that after a few minutes, he realized his mistake, unsent the messages. A Reddit user claimed they were a 17-year-old fan who received an erotic image from the rocker, allegedly when she was 16. Michelle Polino, Fox News.
2: Singapore has banned the two core members of the British band Massive Attack from re-entering the country after they displayed a Palestinian flag and expressed support for the Palestinian cause during a concert there last week. I'm Lee Silasera. This is Fox News.
11: 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Here's your national weather forecast on WSBA.
12: Partly cloudy tonight with a low in the low 60s. Tomorrow, partly sunny with a high in the mid 80s. Tomorrow night, mostly cloudy with a low in the mid 60s. Wednesday, showers likely with a high in the mid 80s. And Wednesday night, more showers with a low in the low 70s.
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3: Dennis is in Denver. Hi, Dennis. How are you?
11: Hey, Dave and Rachel. Thank you for taking my call. Doing well. How about yourself?
3: Better than I deserve. What's up?
11: Awesome. So I'm 24 years old. I have about $170,000 in a regular savings account. Embarrassed to say that, but that's what it is for now. My question is, my mother is currently renting a home. She has been renting the house for quite some time, about 5 years now. She doesn't own a home herself, and the home is worth about $180,000. I could cash flow it and have her pay rent. She's the one encouraging me to do this, to build some equity over time and also have some income from the rent that she'll be paying me. I'm wondering if that's a wise decision to make.
3: Where'd you get $170,000 at 24?
11: I've been working since I was 16, and to be honest with you, I just have accumulated that much. Over the years, I have I take home about $3,900 a month, and I have no debt, no payments at all, no car payment. And I also don't pay for housing as a benefit through my employer.
3: What do you do?
11: I'm a property manager for

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6: 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And if you're not sure where to start, text quiz to 33789, and we have a free quiz there that'll help you figure out what kind of option fits your situation best. We'll help you guide on this. And it's just very important that everyone have a detailed will that is up to date based on the state you are living in today. If you have changed states, your will is not valid. If you moved to another state, probate law is state law. So the laws are state specific. Angel is in Canada. Hi, Angel. How are you?
7: I'm good. How are you, Dave?
6: Better than I deserve. What's up?
7: Okay. So I'm nervous. Well, I've been looking into you guys for like 2 weeks now. And then I asked my husband, hey, check it out, check the book. And then, okay, we've run through things. We're in baby step number two.
6: Mm-hmm.
7: And my question right now is it worth it or is it feasible in our income to pay a $2,000 monthly daycare for my 14-month-old child? So I can give you the numbers. Basically, we're earning $8,200 in a month, and we're currently renting $2,600 all in, parking, utilities, everything. Now, I just have one debt left, which is a car loan that is

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4: Today's question comes from Aaron in Indiana. 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Should I insure my house for the sale price of the home and upgrade that if the house goes up in value? Also, should I reduce the amount of home insurance once I get to baby step 7? Excuse me.
3: Okay. No, you don't insure the entire house because it includes the lot. And the insurance company won't let you if they're smart, because they're going to look at the house and look at the appraisal value of the house in the area and at least come close on a guess on it. And so what does it take to build your home today on a vacant lot that looks like your lot? That is what would be left if the house burned, and you'd have to build it with a builder. And so that is the amount you would insure. What it takes to replace the house on that lot.
4: Yeah, and no, I would not reduce the amount of home insurance. Now, I wouldn't.
3: Now, we haven't. None of us have. We fully insure our homes. Now, I've raised the deductibles considerably on my car and homeowners,
4: And life insurance is one that you could become self-insured eventually.
3: If you've got enough money that your spouse and kids are okay, if there's kids at home, without life insurance, then you've self-insured by becoming debt-free and having a pile of money. So that's a baby step 7 thing. You can get rid of life insurance. I kept my life insurance for quite a few years after that, but not for any financial planning reason. It was just Sharon wants it, SWI. And some things are just SWI, Sharon wants it. And it wasn't that expensive. And so I kept it for a few years. And then a few years ago, she said, I don't want it anymore. So I think I'm going to be okay. I think you were okay a long time ago. But anyway, because all of our estate plan is predicated on me dying first. So.
4: That's the assumption. but the home insurance, even if you could pay for the home, it would not reduce it.
3: I've got expensive cars, and I don't fully self-insure the cars. Now, again, I carry a massive deductible, which brings the premium way down.
4: Yeah,
3: way
4: so that's
3: down.
4: Helpful, but
3: and the same thing on my home. I've got a massive deductible because let's pretend that you're living in a $2 million house, okay, I'll just make up a number. If you got a $50,000 deductible, that's not going to kill you. But the $2 million might if the thing burns.
4: Mm-hmm.
3: So, I mean, that'll take a chunk out, right?

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0: He's so busy, he'll make your head spin. 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
16: Well, he's not that busy because he's not here today. It is Tyrus filling in for B-Rye on the Brian Kilmeade show. Again, like I said, this is the week before I kick off my Planet Tyrus live comedy tour. I'm going to be all over the country. And I'm very excited. Anywhere I'll be in Texas. I will be in Florida, Massachusetts, New Hampshire, Ohio, Colorado, Arkansas, Missouri, Iowa, Nebraska. I'm very excited about Omaha, Nebraska. It's always a chance for me to come back to where I got my educational roots, where I went to school. And it's always good to see people. And I think one of the coolest parts of my career has been traveling and seeing America and being a part of seeing everyday people. And I will tell you this, laughter is a cure-all. Good stories is a cure-all. And here's the thing. I never see, in all my travels, I never see the stuff that they talk about on the mainstream media. I see everyday people of all walks of life, all different colors, all orientations, just enjoying this country and coming out for a good time. And people all have concerns, and we all have hard times, and we've all seen some things, and we got scars and bumps on this journey that we call life, but we share more in common than we do apart, and that is why being American is so awesome. So check out the tour.
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3: What it is, this is Tyrus filling in for B-Ride today on the Brian Kilmeade Show. And joining me today is one of my favorite people. I mean, that's a small list, but every time I do the radio show, she is the first person I call. And this is the amazing Reagan Charleston. She's an attorney from New Orleans. She's also a mom. And she had a pretty successful career in the reality TV world. And also, I always forget, is a business owner. And I think you're rocking some of your product right now, your cool necklaces and stuff. Still waiting for mine, but all good. Not that I, anyway, I don't need it. You know, I did the change day for a while.
4: But it's got to be so big. I'm
3: exactly.
4: Going to have to hire like a whole team of people to
3: create a team of scientists.
4: Bigger.
3: And I don't even really have a neck. So it's more of a trap guard. thanks for joining me today, first of all. And I want to, again, the last time that you were on with us, we talked about a lot of things, but I find fascinating what you're doing in terms of protecting our children on particularly dealing with social media and sex trafficking and predation. And the media, social media has become the hunting grounds for pedophiles going after our kids and stuff. And you have done a lot of incredible work also helping people who have been dealing with assault, not just children, but women as well, and as taken on this fight, which can't be easy. There has to be very rough, a lot of sleepless nights dealing with some of the things that you've seen.
4: Oh, indeed. I mean, the way it shaped my experience as a parent, you know, is it's just astounding what we're facing. And I'm not saying that sex assault and sex crimes, it's always existed, it always will. But, you know, when you talk about, and you just referenced it, the access to children now through social media platforms and gaming platforms is so troubling. And this work is so important that we're doing to not just hold these companies accountable, but make sure that parents are aware that these things are going on.
3: No, because I want to play something for you. And this is Sarah Wynn Williams. Check this out.
5: One example is that Facebook was targeting 13 to 17-year-olds. It could identify when they were feeling worthless or helpless or like a failure. And they would take that information and share it with advertisers. One of the things about advertising is advertisers understand that when people don't feel good about themselves, it's often a good time to pitch a product. You know, people are more likely to buy something. And so what the company was doing was letting these advertisers know that these 13 to 17-year-olds were feeling depressed and saying, now's a really good time to serve them an advertisement. Or if a 13-year-old girl would delete a selfie, that's a really good time to try and sell her a beauty product.
3: I mean, it's just, and that's just on the, just going after kids in their most vulnerable state. And that's not necessarily a predator, but it's part of the problem is forcing people, like, it's my looks. and to try to capitalize on that and put them in databases, which can be checked by anyone who has access to them. So it's disgusting when you think when a child takes down a selfie and the first move is, oh, this is an opportunity that they're not feeling good about themselves. So let's get them to buy stuff. That's not going to make them feel any better.
4: Yeah, Sarah Wynne Williams is incredible, and she's written some amazing literature on this topic. And, you know, what we're seeing as these trials progress is what the companies were ultimately aware of and what their motivations were. And it's certainly, I mean, it's the age-old problem, right? Like profits over people, profits over protection. And when you're talking about children, I mean, that's what's so offensive. And what these companies were aware of. And, you know, one of the greatest things that came out, not just in justice for this young woman in the recent trial in LA, but that people in the public are now aware of what the companies knew through their internal studies, what the executives were aware of. And, you know, ultimately, like we just said, what the motivations were. There's an AG's trial going on in Tennessee right now against Meta. And, you know, the evidence that's coming out and the testimony is truly incredible when you look at the science of what our teens and young people are experiencing. And Tennessee had conducted some studies showing that over the last 6 and 7 years, that the mental injuries and mental harms that children and teens are experiencing are just so far greater than 10, 15 years ago. Suicide rates are up. Suicidality is up, suicidal ideation, depression, anxiety, all of these things. You know, we're starting to really look at the correlation between social media use and mental injury and harm to young people. And it's so incredibly important that we talk about this.
3: You know, and here's the thing, and here's where the connective tissue is. If you have a child, and I think they're children all the way up to their 18, I'm just, because I'm raising them. Older, 20 and 23.
4: Brains are still developing, you know.
3: But when you don't feel good about yourself, and I particularly as a father of daughters, when they are, because boys don't necessarily have to be handsome. Boys don't have, I mean, it's still certain things there, body stuff, but girls, when they feel unattractive or ugly and depressed, that makes them less likely to want to go outside. That makes them less likely to want to interact with their peer group, which then lays them in line for online predators who are going to convince them and make, when they're already vulnerable, that they need their connection, that they understand them, that they're beautiful to them. And that's where they, because they're no longer in a van on the corner of the street looking for a kid walking. They are now in these groups, in these chats, in these, looking for these kids particularly that are going through stuff, and they just roll right in there. And I feel, and I know, and this, I would, when I don't have Facebook anymore, but if I posted a picture of something conservative or of me telling a joke on the Gutfeld show, it would be taken down in seconds. And said, not, you know, the community doesn't approve this behavior and this, that, whatever. Someone, you know, are commenting on stuff. They can go after people. I believe that they had the ability to know when a predator was hunting and searching young girls and boys and talking to them and sending them things. And I feel like they have the technology to know that when I'm worried about my weight, 10,000 diet pills pop up on my social media. So I think they had the technology to deal with this.
4: Well, that's what we're facing right now, is they certainly have the ability to, you know, enforce guardrails, to create protections for their users. And that's kind of what the companies are saying, right? Like, we have protections in place, but they're clearly not good enough. And that's what these trials are showing. And if you look at the AG's trial in New Mexico with that tremendous, tremendous verdict, you know,

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12: Welcome back to The Vince Show. Sean Farish here, filling in for the great Vince Colonnaise. We are on a roll tackling the Mamdani ID issue here. And we're going to get away from the ID stuff, but we're still in a little bit of Mamdani territory. You know, this tax the rich, pied de terre tax, right? That, you know, so many people are in favor of. This is great. First of all, if you're rich and you would like to be taxed, nobody is stopping you from paying the government more money. The government sure as hell ain't going to do it. Hey, sir, I think you pay a little too much in taxes. They're going to be like, thank you so much for your country. They won't even say thank you. They're just going to take the money and run. Let's go. Yeah, this is a short segment. Let's get this cut for. Scott Galloway is a podcaster. Loves Mamdani. But he got, he got doxxed. He was part of that whole doxing thing with the pied de terre tax. Roll cut for.
13: And I've been doxxed.
14: You've been doxxed. What? Tell me.
13: So I don't know if you've heard, but Mayor Mamdani has decided to release a list of the 950,000 residences with addresses and names that might be eligible for his pied de terre tax. I came out in favor of this tax. This is the definition. He's taken a legitimate source of tax revenue and he's turned it into a wanted poster. And the question I would have is, other than trying to identify and imply these people have done something wrong, and then 18 months after a healthcare CEO was executed in the street and then published the list, what is the upside here? Why is he doing this?
12: There is no upside, you dope. There's never supposed to be an upside. You got suckered. You got played. Oh, I came out in favor of this tax. I can't believe it bit me in the rear end. I can, because you lied in bed with a socialist, with a communist. They don't like the rich. They don't just want to tax you. They want to end you. They talk about how billionaires shouldn't exist. If you have a ton of money, you're the enemy. He wants a mob to show up. I can't believe it. You know, mobs might show up in my house. That's the point. And again, if you are one of these people like the dopey Scott Galloways of the world, who, for whatever reason, supports the pied-à-terre tax, fine, then you can pay extra in taxes. Do it. But instead, you're voting for them to force you to do it. And then you're shocked when you get doxxed and have a target painted on your back by a commie. It's your own fault. We'll be kicking off another hour after this. A lot of Fauci coming up. Aaron Rodgers, too. Sean Farish filling in for Vince. Back after this.
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20: The acting attorney general is a step closer to confirmation. I'm Jack Callahan, Fox News. The Senate Judiciary Committee voting today to send Todd Blanche's nomination to the Senate floor. The committee votes 10 to 12, right down party lines.
21: Committee Chair, Republican Chuck Grassley.
22: I'm not only voting to advance Todd Blanche's nomination, I'm voting for the safety of the American people.
21: Ranking Member, Democrat Dick Durbin.
23: Mr. Blanche continues to operate as the president's personal lawyer, treating the Justice Department like a law firm serving one client.
21: The vote followed a breakthrough with holdout Republicans, Senators John Cornyn and Tom Tillis, over now settled concerns of an anti-weaponization fund tied to President Trump's IRS lawsuit settlement.
20: Fox's Jeff Manasso, the full Senate vote expected later this week. The Justice Department's Healthcare Fraud Task Force has charged 19 people with cheating Pennsylvania's Medicaid system out of more than $4 million.
24: In one case, we charged two home health aides and two purported patients with causing over $400,000 in false claims to Medicaid for services the aides supposedly performed when, get this, they were actually hospitalized, working at other jobs, and even in jail.
20: Assistant Attorney General Colin McDonald. Iran's foreign ministry says talks with Oman on opening the Strait of Hormuz are making progress on technical and political issues. Treasury Secretary Scott Bessent saying earlier today an agreement could come within days. That's pushed crude oil prices lower again below $76 a barrel. The pump price for a gallon of gas has ticked down slightly. Wall Street is blazing new records again today. The Dow Jones Industrial Average is now up more than 1,000 points, cresting the 54,000 level for the first time ever. NASDAQ is ahead by more than 660 points. The S&P 500 up 140. 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
20: The Los Angeles Fire Department says it has identified the cause of last year's deadly Eaton fire, saying Southern California Edison equipment sparked it. That fire killed 19 people. A suspect has now been charged with starting the fire that's destroyed hundreds of homes in Spokane, Washington.
5: He's 37-year-old Aaron Farinacci. He's a Spokane resident and now charged with first-degree arson. He's being held in the Spokane County Jail on a $1 million bond. The sheriff confirming he has a dangerous criminal background.
25: Mr. Farinacci is a convicted felon. Out of the state of Arizona. He has a felony conviction for manslaughter.
5: Investigators arrested him Monday afternoon after serving a warrant at Farinacci's house. They found a lighter and waterproof matches while detaining and searching him.
20: Fox's Sarah Allegre. Among the five states holding primaries today, Michigan's Democrat Senate race getting the most attention.
26: Haley Stevens' campaign says she needs to do well here in Detroit if she's going to have any chance at winning this race. But Abdul El Sayed is feeling really confident about his chances. Today will also give us a sense of how a lot of these ideas are playing with swing state voters in the Midwest. Here's a taste of what some of those voters are saying.
27: I voted for Abdul El-Sayed. I really believe that our country needs a non-establishment type of person at this stage.
28: Gives me a lot of anxiety because I know Haley is the person for this job.
26: That anxiety over this race is shared by Democratic Party officials who will learn a lot from today's results about where the party's base is going into November and beyond.
20: Fox's Garrett Tenney, the Democrat primary winner, will face former GOP Congressman Mike Rogers in November. The federal appeals court has today ruled the Trump administration wrongly terminated a multi-billion-dollar program to boost clean energy projects. An appeal likely. I'm Jack Callahan. This is Fox News.
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29: Mainly sunny today with a high in the mid-80s. Tonight, partly cloudy with a low in the upper 60s. Tomorrow, cloudy with periods of rain and a high in the low 80s. Tomorrow night, showers likely with a low in the low 70s. And Thursday, showers likely again with a high around 90.
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1: A lot of liberals. Good. To everybody else who wants to take that big, oversized, obnoxious victory lap, take it. Do some burnouts. Don't listen to this, there's bigger problems. Yeah, there's other problems. Take your victory lap, shut the chapter, close the chapter, end the chapter on Anthony Fauci, and show the left, or the moderates, the independents who got spooked, and say, look, I know you thought I was crazy then, but look, I was right. And I'm right about more than just COVID. I'm not saying blindly, trust me. I'm saying next time, don't automatically doubt me because some unelected bureaucrat who effed up with the AIDS pandemic and then came out there and started lying about the COVID one, who is out there torturing beagles, is on your television screen telling you something that doesn't make any sense whatsoever, but you're going to blindly fall in line with him. Next time, I'm not telling you blindly trust, but don't censor us. Don't shout us down. Don't laugh us off. Don't scoff. I believe Anthony Fauci. Yeah, that was the biggest mistake you've ever made, wasn't it? Because that dude was lying through his teeth. He didn't care about you. He cared about how famous he was, as Aaron Rodgers pointed out. We come back. We're going to wrap up the Vince Show here. And we will be back tomorrow morning, by the way, for Vince at 8 a.m. Eastern Time, rumble.com/Vince. Sean Farish filling in for Vince here on the Vince Show. On the radio, we'll be right back after this.
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4: Welcome back to The Vince Show. As we wrap up today, it is Sean Farish filling in. And just a quick programming note, but tomorrow morning I will be filling in for the great Vince Colonnaise, the king of morning podcasts, on his show on Rumble, rumble.com/Vince, from 8 a.m. to 9 a.m. Eastern time. So be sure to tune in for that. Did it also this morning. And the feedback I've gotten has been pretty good. You know, the ratings were through the roof, like I heard. The ratings were through the roof. Also launching my show on Bongino Report August 17th, 1 p.m. Eastern time. Super excited about that and excited to be with this audience all the time, every day, weekdays at 1 o'clock on Rumble. I want to end with a little bit of fun. The great Clay Travis. He is a fellow Tennessean. I think he's been in Tennessee a lot longer than me. I don't know if he's a native Tennessean, but I think he was. He's been in Tennessee a while. The first time I saw Clay Travis, he was on CNN talking about the First Amendment and something else with Brooke Baldwin, which was hilarious. And she was acting all outraged. Meanwhile, we just found out a lot about her and some of her quote-unquote habits. Well, the WNBA has been in the news a lot lately, and for good measure, for good reason. Sophie Cunningham, Caitlin Clark, Angel Reese, you know, who looks like Sid from Ice Age with the eyes. She's got what's called atrophoia disease, one eye looking at you, one eye looking for you. Our buddy Speak the Truth McGroin has been making memes on X for the last, 2 weeks, ruining her life. She blocked them. It's a great thing. It's so funny.
5: Inventor of the me bound.
4: Yes, inventor of the me bound. That's right. She's got a career in masonry, right? Because she's a tremendous bricklayer. I could say that. So the debate now has been because these woke coaches in the WNBA refuse to comment about, you know, men and women's sports. So Clay Travis says, okay, I'm going to call your bluff. Why don't we create an all-trans WNBA team, right? Because the left has said trans women are women, meaning men who pretend to be ladies are actual ladies. So let's make an all-trans WNBA team, Clay Travis says, and let's call them the Nashville Balls. I think that's hilarious. And you know what? The left can't say, oh, he's not taking it serious. What's not serious about it? Trans rights matter or something, right? In the name of inclusion, I support the Nashville Balls. Thank you so much for listening. Been a great time filling in for Vince. Be back tomorrow morning, 8 a.m. Eastern time on Rumble, rumble.com/Vince. We'll see you there.
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27: A big day on Wall Street. I'm Jack Callahan, Fox News. An hour before the close, the Dow Jones Industrial Average is up more than 1,000 points. NASDAQ is more than 700 points higher. The S&P 500, also in record territory, up about 145 points. The market's buoyed by word earlier in the day from Treasury Secretary Bessent that an agreement to open the Strait of Hormuz is close. Talks between Iran and Oman about the Strait have been productive, according to Iran's foreign ministry. President Trump has warned Iran these talks are their last chance to avoid what he called decapitation. Iran, though, is suspected of sponsoring cyber attacks on some U.S. water supplies.
28: Federal agencies have warned that Iranian-affiliated cyber actors are targeting critical infrastructure, including water and wastewater facilities. Minnesota has reported attacks on roughly 30 water systems, while Michigan has confirmed 9 incidents.
27: Fox's Jennifer Griffin at the Pentagon. A setback for the Trump administration's attempts to roll back the so-called Green New Deal.
29: A divided U.S. Circuit Court of Appeals for D.C. says the Trump administration improperly ended billions of dollars in clean energy products, siding with Climate United Fund and other nonprofits. The program dates back to the Biden administration as part of its efforts to reduce greenhouse gas emissions. President Trump and EPA Administrator Lee Zeldin accused the Greenhouse Gas Reduction Fund of mismanagement and potential fraud, freezing billions of dollars before terminating their grants.
27: The ruling will be appealed to the Supreme Court. The Justice Department charging 19 people in the Philadelphia area with defrauding Medicaid out of more than $4 million.
30: Now, we're facing a personal care services crisis around the country. The surge in enrollment of individuals in these and programs is stunning. So shocking, we have to double-check our numbers. We don't think it's possible it is happening, but it is.
27: It's Dr. Mehmet Oz of the Center for Medicaid and Medicare. 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
34: York County, West Manchester Township, have an accident on Taxville Road at Marion Street. Have one in York Township right on Yo Drive at Lombard Road. And they're clearing one in York City on Belvedere Avenue at Maryland Avenue. No problems, 83 north or southbound. Lancaster County, Ephrata Township accident, 222 northbound. Right near the Ephrata exit, we're in good shape on 283 and 441. John Wilspach, right now traffic.
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6: Here's your national weather forecast on WSBA.
0: Mainly sunny today with a high in the mid-80s. Tonight, partly cloudy with a low in the upper 60s. Tomorrow, cloudy with periods of rain and a high in the low 80s. Tomorrow night, showers likely with a low in the low 70s. And Thursday, showers likely again with a high around 90.
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1: Now, WSBA traffic.
2: York County dealing with the accident, North Cadores Township, Seven Valleys Road, 616 there, Green Valley Road. Going West Manchester Township, Taxville Road at Marion Street, wrapping up one in York Township, Yo Drive at Lombard Road. No problems, 83 North or southbound, Lancaster County, some roadworks logo on the Fruitville Pike at Bel Air Drive. 30 East getting slower, Linden's Pike over to 222. John Wilspach, right now traffic.
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17: Filling in for Guy Benson, it's Rich Cioli.
12: Great to be with you. All eyes are on Michigan today, where a crazy person named Abdul El-Sayed is hoping to become the nominee for the Democrat Party in the race for the United States Senate. Here to talk about it with us on the Guy Benson Show, it's great to have him, former Michigan representative, Army veteran Peter Mayer. Meyer served in the United States Army Reserve and was deployed to Iraq as an intelligence advisor during the Iraq War. Congressman Meyer, thank you so much for joining us here on the show. How are you?
18: Rich, a pleasure. I am doing wonderful. How are you today?
12: Doing very well, but a little nervous about Michigan. It's a state I love. It's a state President Trump won. Obviously, a state you represented in Congress. Are you surprised that Abdul El-Sayed has been able to get as far as he's gotten, whether he wins or loses tonight?
18: I'm not. Abdul is a very smart retail politician. Unlike a lot of the other kind of DSA candidates of this moment, you know, Abdul really goes back more to kind of the Bernie bro era. He was in the race for in the governor primary back in 2018 that the incumbent governor Gretchen Whitmer ultimately won. And really, he spent the time since then going around the state, going to meetings, going to events, talking, creating kind of a bit of a brand for himself. I've been at events with Abdul. Like, he has just chosen to be omnipresent. And I think the biggest the biggest opportunity that he has right now is just the weakness of the Democratic Party writ large, the fact that nobody can really articulate what they stand for, and that if you're a progressive voter right now, you look at the incumbent Democrats and you say, what the hell are you guys doing? You know, why should I vote for you? I'm sick and tired of things. And Abdul is well positioned to capitalize on that anger.
12: You know, you served our country, and thank you for that. We appreciate it very, very much. I mean, for a guy to run around with Hassan Piker, who said America deserved 9/11, to say such horrific things about our friend Israel, to accuse his opponent of basically being on the take for Israel and for AIPAC. I mean, it's one thing to have disagreements on foreign policy, but to go to such a dark conspiratorial place is very disturbing, I think.
18: Yeah, I think the strongest knock against Abdul, and this is something that if he wins, will be the dominant message of the Republican nominee, Mike Rogers. It's going to be, look at the company this guy keeps.
12: Yeah.
18: Look at the folks who are in his camp. You know, Haley Stevens just got, absolutely pilloried. Again, Haley Stevens is a totally unremarkable, normal Democrat. You know, this is not somebody who is constantly picking fights with her own side. She is what in any normal cycle would be viewed as a very strong, contender for this. And you have establishments that are apologizing for hosting, Haley Stevens because she went there and got a beer. Like, they are just so far gone with viewing this as an existential component. And then meanwhile, the folks who are in Abdul's corner, you have folks who are apologists for the Assad regime, which, by the way, 250,000 dead Syrian civilians, thanks to some of these people in their camp. It is hard. Yeah. To not be overly hyperbolic when saying, Abdul may not be an out-and-out communist, but by God, some of the folks he traffics with absolutely identify as communist.
12: Yeah.
18: Like, in their words.
12: Yeah, no doubt about it. And the fact that more Democrats are not coming out and denouncing his positions and trying to say, we're shutting the door on this guy. I mean, you were a Republican in Congress. I don't know if you were there when David Duke was running, but I mean, that's the famous example of when Republicans said, if this guy runs, we're not going to back him. We don't want him as part of the party. Democrats are not doing that with people like this. And I want to play a clip for you. This is former Representative Debbie Dingell, or current Representative Democrat Debbie Dingell, disavowing Abdul El-Sayed's platform, saying she still supports him. She said this on Fox News yesterday. Take a listen.
19: Just in the last month, Syed has said Israel should not exist as a Jewish state. I've known you a long time. Can you support that? And if so, how?
20: No, I categorically won't support that. Israel has a right to exist.
19: Then how can you endorse him if he is the candidate in November?
20: Bill, I'm going to be very blunt. There are going to be a lot of things that I don't agree with Mike Rogers on either. And I have told Abdul exactly what I think. He then, says, well, this, or this. I'm going to get him on record.
21: I mean, how do you support him? Bill Hemmer asked a great question there, Congressman. How can you possibly support this guy in the general election? How can any Democrat support this guy?
18: I mean, it's going to be the same kind of political expediency argument, which, by the way, to be fair, is not unique to Democrats. But, you end up locking arms with folks. And, I give a lot of credit. Even the Democrats who say, who push back on him, but ultimately are, ultimately fold and accommodate, I give them more credit than the people who agree with those statements, don't push back, and ultimately are just trying to save their own hides. And I think you're seeing a number of Democrats look at the results back in Colorado's 3rd District when Diane DeGette was primary by DSA candidate, look at what happened in the primaries in New York City where two sitting incumbent, Democrats who were very progressive were both ejected and replaced by DSA nominees. They're looking at that and saying, I could be next. How do I make sure I'm not next? So I say my harshest criticism for the people who are keeping their mouth shut, even though they vehemently disagree with what they're seeing.
21: Fair enough. This clip was unearthed, I believe, earlier today. I think this only helps him as voting begins. Yeah. This is Abdul El Sayed from 2018 referring to giving driver's licenses to illegal aliens.
22: Beyond that, I look forward to pushing forward legislation that would preempt localities from participating with ICE and using their local resources to do the same. Beyond that, we've also got to make sure that in this state, we are not discriminating by documentation status. Right now, if you're undocumented, you don't get access to a driver's license. So you're stuck. You don't get access to a lot of the basic things the state offers everybody else. And I think that's ridiculous. And so we've got to stop discriminating that way.
21: Defund ICE, abolish prisons, defund the police. It goes on and on. So let's break down the general election. If he does become the nominee today, I kind of hope he does, because I think he's easier to beat. I think Mike Rogers is a better shot at taking him down. But I've also noticed that Haley Stevens has drifted further left as this campaign has gone on, where even now she talks about, she may not say defund or abolish ICE, but she talks about moving money around, different things with that, sounding very, very much further left than Democrats used to sound on this issue. Mm-hmm. So break it down for us, general election, if Syed wins, if Stevens wins.
18: Yeah, I mean, I think Haley Stevens, she has kind of tacked to where I don't think she said anything that would have been surprising for a Democratic, kind of a normal Democratic person campaigning in, a primary in 2024 or 2022 or 2020 would say. The biggest difference, with Syed and with some of the other DSA candidates is some of the things that, current in 2024 and 2022, Democrats were starting to run away from, that they're like, hey, this stuff is toxic. All this defund the police nonsense, all this talking about abolishing prisons. Come on, the voters hate this. Normies who maybe towed that line, like a James Tallarico, they're putting a lot of distance between 2026 versions of themselves and the kind of peak woke version. The DSA candidates are not. They're leaning into it. They're saying, hey, this is my core belief. This is where I stand. They're not moderating from those positions. If anything, they're embracing it. I think that's where the Republican messaging will be, hey, believe these people. They are on the wrong side of 80-20 or 90-10 issues. This is what they're saying now. Imagine how they will govern if you give them power, if they have the ability to then implement laws, if they will then bring some of the most failed and catastrophic policies of Democratic majority cities and states and try to apply that nationally.
21: Let's flip over to a state that you also know quite well, Wisconsin, where they have a race for governor right now, very radical candidate. her name is Hong. She's been out there saying crazy things. A lot of audios come out about her. I mean, she hates Thanksgiving. She hates the 4th of July. She hates America, colonialism, all of it. I mean, they're just very, very radical positions. But I look at this, as I look at the map, I think Wisconsin, purple swing state. I think Michigan, purple swing state. I think to myself, these are the states that are going to stop this and be able to save the republic. If they start winning in the purple states, we already have blue states where they're going left of where they ever were before, California, for example. Mm-hmm. Where's our firewall?
18: That is a great question. You know, I think this is where, you know, as much as I dislike the Democratic Party, I would much prefer a sane,
21: yes,
18: you know, competent Democratic Party than whatever this alternative is. And right now we have a system where the excesses of either party, you know, don't encourage. It gives that permission structure where then the crazies are like, oh, look, they have their crazies. We can do ours too. Mm-hmm. Except on the Democratic side, they're effective at pushing these policies. And I mean, Hong is a great example of somebody where you're like, okay, you know, I'm a friendly interviewer. Let me let you answer this question because, you know, you posted this crazy thing back in 2018. But, you know, tell us what you really think in the clear light of 2026. And then they just double down. And it's, you know, being opposed to Thanksgiving or thinking that you need to somehow, you know, give a nod to the anti-Thanksgiving constituents, you know, like, are you literally, that's the thing that I think voters have to look at and say, who the heck are these people listening to? Who do they think they're representing here? And, you know, a lot of this is partially thanks to our primary system. You know, you have, there's been a pretty concerted effort, especially in the Wisconsin gubernatorial Democratic primary, for more of the kind of incumbent establishment folks to lock arms around, you know, who they view as the strongest candidate. And, you know, the voters just aren't having it because they don't want normal. They want revolution. And I get that on both sides of the aisle. There's a lot of frustration at the status quo. People want things to change, but a lot matters who you trust to lead that revolution. And if it's somebody like Francesca Hong, God help us.
21: Yeah, God help us is right. No doubt about that. And I think that it's you made a

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1: Just allows failed policies to continue to propagate and continue to expand and continue to be ruinous to the voters who are misled into believing them.
2: Well said, my friend. Well said. Listen, it was great having you on the show today. I appreciate you speaking out. I appreciate your service to our country. And I know that you're a great friend of Guy's. So thank you very much. Former Representative, Michigan Army veteran, Peter Meyer, thank you so much.
1: Thank you. Always a pleasure, Rich.
2: And as we continue here on the show, there's a couple other candidates who are running that also scare the bejesus out of me. But there's some good news out of Capitol Hill. It looks like Todd Blanche will be confirmed as Attorney General. That's a good thing. But where do things stand on Iran, however you say it? I say Iran, personally. We'll find out with KT McFarland a little bit later in the show. She is a former Deputy National Security Advisor to President Donald Trump, served under four presidents. She'll be joining us. And on my mind right now, oil prices, gas prices, the great Taylor Riggs will be joining us, co-host of the Big Money Show. So we got a great show still ahead. And if you want to find out everything you never wanted to know about marrying, dating, and reproducing with your cousin, we've got a great guest on that, too, as we look at Maine Senate candidate Troy Jackson, who did that very thing. So don't go away. It's me, Rich, in for Guy. We'll be right back.
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11: York County, North Cadores Township accident, Seven Valleys Road at Green Valley Road. No problems, 83 north or southbound. A little busy on 30 eastbound, heading over past North Hills Road. No problems, 94 or 24. In the Lancaster County, seeing some slow go on 283 westbound, just west of Mannheim, Mount Joy, Route 772. John Wilspach, right now traffic.
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10: York County motorcycle accident, York Street 116 at Hanover Street. Come on, Windsor Township, Burkholder Road at Blacksmith Avenue. 83 North got some slowing heading down the hill from Research Summit all the way up to the York Split. Got that fender bender there after New Cumberland blocking the left lane. Lancaster County, Upper Laycock Township accident. East Main Street, that's 23 at Dart Road. Come on, Lancaster City on Queen Street at 71 Alley. John Wilsbach, right now traffic.
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0: show. Big update today. Todd Blanche advances as Attorney General of the United States of America. He will be confirmed. That's a great thing. But not everybody's happy about this. I'm happy about this. I think he's doing a terrific job. The big holdup was over this weaponization fund. This was a fund of over $1 billion, $1.6 billion, to essentially now compensate people who are victims of the federal government's weaponization. There were some holdouts in the Republican Party, a couple of moderate Republican senators who were not going to go along with this. And they said, if this drops, we'll go along with confirming Blanche. If not, he's toast. Well, they said, fine, we'll drop it. And then now you can support him. So he is now going to go forward as the Attorney General of the United States of America. But the weaponization fund, which sounds like the kind of thing that is a good idea, $1.8 billion anti-weaponization fund. But there were a number of Republicans who were kind of holding their nose and going along with it. And then there were a couple that were also very outspoken, including John Cornyn of Texas, Tom Tillis of North Carolina. And you know, Tillis, in his case, he's on the way out. He doesn't want to be there anymore. And he said, it's done. It's been rescinded. I'm satisfied. But one person who is not is Spartacus Booker, Count Grandstandular Cory Booker, who is very, very upset by all this. And he had a meltdown today over this. Take a listen.
1: This is the Judiciary Committee. We're supposed to be checking and balancing this nation. Why have people on both sides of the aisle given up on any trust in government? It's because we're surrendering any shred of integrity left. And now we're letting an attorney general become the highest law enforcement officer in the land and putting no holds whatsoever. I had hoped for 2 weeks that we would get something. 2 weeks that we would have something substantive to stop the world's greatest presidential tax cheat from cheating. And we've done nothing. And this man is going to now sail to the floor.
0: He has tears of rage again. I think the problem is when you constantly have tears of rage and you're outraged about something and you have your Spartacus moments about everything, it becomes like a kid who has fake tears or cries wolf and nobody believes you anymore. It's like, well, we know Booker is going to be outraged over this. We know that. But it's just a pattern with Cory Booker. But nevertheless, Todd Blanche will be confirmed. He'll be moving on. And I think it's a good thing for the country. I really do. Because, number one, the president should be able to get his nominees through. These people will serve the pleasure of the president, but the president should be able to appoint his cabinet with people who he wants. And he's going to clash with them sometimes. I mean, we see that with U.S. Attorney Jeanine Pirro in D.C. over the reflecting pool. President's clashing with her over that. You're going to have those conflicts, but the president has the right. I would say this about either party. Whoever is the president gets to have their cabinet, should be able to get their nominees through, and that's the way it should be. So good for that. All right, as we continue along the show here today, here on the Guy Benson Show, we get a lot more to cover, and I'm glad you're here. It's me, Rich Zeoli, host of the Rich Zeoli Podcast with you. Coming up, the great Taylor Riggs is going to join us. I've got lots of questions for her on data centers, so don't go away.
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7: Optimism for an Iran deal. On Jack Callahan, Fox News, the Trump administration says it believes there will be a deal with Iran soon, allowing ships to safely transit the Strait of Hormuz. Treasury Secretary Bessent saying the deal could come in a day or two. Iran's foreign ministry says talks with Oman have made progress. Crude oil prices fell another 5% today. The average price of gas ticked down a bit. And Energy Secretary Wright says fuel prices should be coming down in the weeks ahead. All of that fueling a huge day on Wall Street.
8: The Dow skyrocketing 908 points. S&P gaining 136. NASDAQ surging 671.
7: Fox's Laura Cantor reports those were record closes for the Dow and the S&P 500. The Justice Department charging 19 people with defrauding Pennsylvania's Medicaid program of more than $4 million. Billing the state for home health care either not needed or not provided. Dr. Mehmet Oz, the head of the Center for Medicare and Medicaid Services, says blame the pandemic.
9: COVID appears to have unleashed massive fraud through grifters because criminals knew the federal government would not follow up on the money that was spending out. We told the world we were open for fraud and they could start harpooning us with their spears. No mas, no more.
7: An assistant attorney general says in some cases patients conspired with the fraudsters and shared in the payments. The Senate Judiciary Committee advances the nomination of acting attorney general Todd Blanche on a party line vote.
10: They voted 12 to 10. All Republicans voted to advance Todd Blanche's nomination to the full Senate floor, which will happen later this week. All Democrats opposed this nomination. We heard a lot about the controversial $1.8 billion taxpayer fund that Todd Blanche said no longer exists anymore.
7: Fox's David Spott, a federal appeals court ruling the Trump administration was not authorized to cancel certain green energy projects that had been pushed by the Biden administration. 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
1: Start in York County. We're dealing with an accident in Hanover. York Street, 116 at Hanover Street. Heading up to the Harrisburg area, had a fender bender 83 northbound north of New Cumberland. That's now off the side. Still got backlogs of the turnpike there. Lancaster County, dealing with an accident. Manheim Township, Oregon Pike, 272 there. York Road, also got one Manheim Township on the ramp from 222 south down to 30, jump wheel spot right now traffic.
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14: Here's your national weather forecast on WSBA.
17: Partly cloudy tonight with a low in the upper 60s. Tomorrow, cloudy with periods of rain and a high in the low 80s. Tomorrow night, the chance of showers with a low in the low 70s. Thursday, showers likely with a high around 90. And Thursday night, showers likely again with a low in the low 70s.
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0: 1940 anti-federal lynching law. They wouldn't sign it. He was also an anti-Semite. Did you know this? In his own pen, in his own words, when he was the Assistant Secretary of the Navy or in other positions that he held, and one of the assistant secretaries he appointed at the State Department, a good buddy of his, was the guy who enforced these very strict quotas. The famous movie on the Exodus. Well, that really happened. And so much else really helped. The media didn't report much on the Holocaust. Now, some of the Democrat professors have written some great books on this subject. They try and sort of give FDR a pass and so forth, but FDR really didn't want much known about it. So we can talk about FDR. They used to call him a communist and a socialist. Oh, okay. But what does that have to do with defending their current positions? They're talking about a big tent. A big tent. Is the big tent big enough for Klansmen and Nazis? Well, what's the difference with a Piker or an Al-Sayed or any of these people when it comes to the things they're saying about terrorism, the things they're saying about our country? It's like the woke right neo-fascist. Now, you'll notice when people talk about the woke right, and I've spelled it and really have set the stage for this, R-E-I-C-H, the woke right, you'll notice they don't say the woke right neo-fascist. Have you noticed that, Rick? Get you, isn't it? I don't hear it. The woke right neo-fascist.
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7: Was suspected in two other fires. I'm Lisa Lacera, Fox News. That's what authorities in Washington State are saying about the man arrested and charged with setting the most destructive wildfire in Spokane's history.
8: The defendant, appearing by video from jail, gave his name for the record.
9: Aaron Forrest Aronology.
8: He's been charged with intentionally setting the wildfire that has destroyed hundreds of structures and forced tens of thousands to evacuate areas near Spokane. County prosecutor Preston McCollum asked for
10: a bond amount of no less than $1 million,
8: along with other conditions, which the judge agreed to after Farinacci's lawyer reserved the right to argue bond and conditions later. According to court records, Farinacci denied setting the wildfire.
7: Fox's Grinnell Scott. Farinacci also served 10 years in prison after he was convicted of killing his father in 2010. Los Angeles County fire officials say sparks from an idle transmission tower owned by Southern California Edison caused the 2025 Eaton fire in Southern California. The utility has acknowledged its equipment may have been involved, but also said the lack of water kept fire crews from battling the blaze. The Eaton fire killed 19 people and destroyed more than 9,400 homes and businesses. Polls open for another hour in Michigan, where there is a high-stakes Democratic primary for an open congressional seat.
11: The candidates have all voted. Congresswoman Haley Stevens did so in person this morning, as did Republican Mike Rogers. Abdul Asayed says he voted earlier absentee. He did attend a party Monday with like-minded influencers and content creators like progressive commentator Hassan Piker. Stevens says Al-Sayed should distance himself from Piker and that Piker's rhetoric should be denounced.
7: Fox's Rich Edson in Detroit. The winner of tonight's primary will face Republican Mike Rogers in November. America's listening to Fox News.
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7: A federal appeals court has ruled the Trump administration improperly ended a multi-billion dollar program for clean energy projects, but the ruling is temporarily on hold to allow the Environmental Protection Agency time to appeal to the Supreme Court. Two Eustis, Florida police officers dragged by a suspect over the weekend as he tried to drive off while they conducted a traffic stop.
16: Police say the driver floored the gas pedal when he was ordered out of the car, and all of this caught on police body camera.
17: Step out! All right! Whoa!
18: Get out the car now. Come on, y'all going?
16: Get out! Oh! Hey, he's taking off! This was recorded just seconds before investigators say 28-year-old Chakoy Donovan made his move. You could hear him there talking to police. They tell us that he was pulled over Saturday night after officers spotted him swerving. They say they smelled marijuana and ordered him to step out of the car, but Donovan refused.
7: Fox's Dana Marie McNichol. Donovan has since turned himself in and is facing a number of charges, including attempted murder of a law enforcement official. A bid by Governor DeSantis and Florida lawmakers to cut property taxes faces a brick wall.
19: Just vote no. The message from police and firefighter groups regarding Amendment 3. If passed, it would raise the homestead exemption to $150,000 in 2027 and to $250,000 in 2028. With taxpayers still on the hook to pay the local school tax bill. The Florida Sheriff's Association said it's significantly concerned since it would boost exemptions from $50,000 to $250,000 over 2 years. That association joins the Florida State Fraternal Order of Police, Florida Professional Firefighters, the Florida Fire Chiefs Association, and several prominent county sheriffs in the state, warning the tax cut could also affect money for first responder services in Florida.
7: Fox's CJ Papa. I'm Lisa Lucera. This is Fox News.
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18: Partly cloudy tonight with a low in the upper 60s. Tomorrow, cloudy with periods of rain and a high in the low 80s. Tomorrow night, the chance of showers with a low in the low 70s. Thursday, showers likely with a high around 90. And Thursday night, showers likely again with a low in the low 70s.
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